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breath, my soul. 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And sometimes, the soul doesn't get the notice. It has a hole in it due to things that's happened in the past, hurt, abuse, molestation. 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

Grammy Award winning R&B singer and songwriter Antonio Jeffries, better known as the Tony Rich Project. For the longest, I actually thought that, you know, it was a band. You know, the way you have Sade, who's the lead singer, and you have pianist and guitarist and harpist and saxophonist all come together to give you a harmony, you know, but only to find out that this is a one-man army. Woo! Let me tell you, you see, his 1995 album, the entire playlist, healed me from a broken heart. You know how it is, your first love, first crush, you know, all the butterflies in your belly speaking nonsense and gibberish. I don't know what we were always thinking back then, but you know how it is. But yes, this particular album healed me. I will listen to that song over and over, Like a Woman Nobody Knows. Oh well, memories, memories, memories. All right then, it's a beautiful Wednesday. Yes, the midweek edition of the Classic Morning Show. Welcome, welcome once again. This is the only place to be on Abuja Radio. As we play you songs from the 60s, 70s, 80s, 90s, and even the noughties. You know what? My mission, as always, is to keep you informed, entertained, and absolutely updated. And speaking of being informed, the president did mention yesterday, you know, he says that his administration is laying the foundation for a new Nigeria. Yeah, a new Nigeria that works for the common prosperity of all citizens. I mean, this caused the uproar on social media yesterday. People were like, what is the president saying? I mean, there's insecurity, there's poverty, there's health situation going on. We don't have enough doctors. You know, people were listing all. And I think at this point, everyone just wants to see the Nigeria that works, right? We just want to see it and feel it. You know, and that's what, you know, I mean, a lot of people just mixed reactions yesterday on social media. But not to worry, we have world news coming up as we keep you updated with all that's happening in Nigeria and, of course, in the world. And Sports Extra will be coming up right after as well. Remember, you can send me a message at @lady_run. Send me a voice note. I have loads of goodies coming your way this week. So you better stay tuned and keep updated. Do not even go anywhere. Well, coming up shortly, I played you a little number. This is one of my favorite, all the way from South London. May his soul continue to rest in peace. It's one of my favorite from Lyndon David Hall, and this is called Sexy Cinderella. Stay with me.

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2: 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I am Eugenia Uma. Here are the headlines. Tinubu sends State Police Amendment Bill to Senate. Senate adjourns emergency plenary on state police over rep's death. Kenya to charge students for murder in deadly dormitory fire. Plus, Shell gets new Eagles contract handed Olympic Games. Olympic Eagles job. And other news in detail.
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2: 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I am Eugenia Uma. Here are the headlines. Tinubu sends State Police Amendment Bill to Senate. Senate adjourns emergency plenary on state police over rep's death. Kenya to charge students for murder in deadly dormitory fire. Plus, Shell gets new Eagles contract handed Olympic Games. Olympic Eagles job. And other news in detail. President Bola Tinubu has transmitted a constitutional alteration bill seeking the establishment of state police to the Senate. The Senate President Godswill Akpabio made this known during Tuesday's plenary, adding that the Senate will consider the constitutional amendment bill today. Akpabio also announced that the states have promised to consider the state police bill on the same day once they receive it. The proposed legislation seeks to amend relevant provisions of the 1999 Constitution to create a legal framework for state police across the Federation. In a related development, the Senate has suspended consideration of the highly anticipated state police bill and all other legislative business at its emergency plenary session to honor the memory of a member of the House of Representatives, Yahaya Tongo, whose death cast a sombre mood over the national emergency. The upper chamber had reconvened from recess amid expectations that lawmakers would accelerate action on the proposed constitutional amendment seeking to establish state police across the Federation, a measure widely seen as a major step in the ongoing efforts to reform Nigeria's security architecture. However, proceedings were cut short after Senate President Godwill Akpabio announced the death of Tongo, who represented the Kwame Funakaye Federal Constituency of Gombe State in the House of Representatives. Borno State Government has received the United Kingdom's Deputy Chief of Defence Staff, Lieutenant General Charlie Collins, for a high-level assessment of bilateral defence cooperation with the Nigerian Army. The British Defence Staff West Africa announced the visit in a post on its official X handle. According to the military, the visit underscores the UK's ongoing support for Nigerian-led initiatives aimed at enhancing security and promoting regional stability in West Africa amid persistent threats from terrorism and insurgency. This latest engagement comes as Nigeria enhances its transnational cooperation in the fight against banditry and terrorism, particularly in the northern region. The Inspector General of Police, IGP Olatunji Disu, has deployed the Assistant Inspector General of Police in charge of Zone 4 Headquarters, Makurdi, AIG Dankombo Morris, to Plateau State following the recent deadly attack on Kawel community in Mushere district of Bokkos local government area. The attack reportedly claimed no fewer than 20 lives. The deployment, according to the police, is part of immediate measures to assess the security situation on ground and implement strategies aimed at restoring calm and preventing further attacks in the area. The IGP also approved the deployment of additional personnel and operational assets, including police mobile force units and tactical teams, to strengthen security presence in the affected communities. In the meantime, the Inspector General of Police, Olatunji Disu, has called for deeper collaboration between the police, communities, traditional institutions, and other stakeholders to effectively tackle insecurity across the country. He also made a passionate plea for an end to the deep-seated mutual suspicion between law enforcement and citizens, declaring that sustainable security can only be achieved when there is genuine trust on both sides. Disu made the call during a strategic stakeholders engagement on security in Awka, the Anambra State capital, represented by the Deputy Inspector General of Police in charge of the Southeast Geopolitical Zone, DIG Kenechukwu Omwemelie. The IGP stressed the effective crime fighting depends on mutual trust and confidence between the police and the communities they serve. The Inspector General of Police, Olatunji Disu, has directed officers and men of the Nigerian police force to desist from unauthorized social media activities, including content creation and live streaming that could undermine the integrity, professionalism, and public image of the force. The directive follows concerns over the increasing involvement of serving officers in video production, live broadcast, and other online content creation activities while in uniform or in circumstances that identify them as personnel of the Nigeria Police Force without official approval. According to a statement issued by the Office Public Relations Officer, Anietie Okokon, the IGP warned that officers are prohibited from creating or sharing unauthorized content in uniform, commenting publicly or on official police matters, disclosing sensitive operational information, or using their position for personal promotion, entertainment, or commercial gain. The Director General of the National Youth Service Corps, Brigadier General Olakunle Nafio, has cautioned Corps members against engaging in partisan politics as Nigeria moves closer to the 2027 general elections. He gave the warning during a town hall meeting with 2026 Batch B Stream 1 Corps members at the temporary NYSC orientation camp in Amada Akko local government area of Gombe State. Nafio stressed that the credibility and integrity of the NYSC scheme rests on its long-standing tradition of political neutrality, warning that any involvement in partisan activities could undermine public trust in the institution. He warned specifically against Corps members attending political rallies in NYSC uniforms or insignia, saying such action could be easily misinterpreted by the public and media as institutional bias. You are still listening to the World News on Classic FM 94.3, Abuja. Still to come, a business, foreign and sports. On to business, the Security and Exchange Commission has directed capital market operators to immediately halt all promotional activities relating to a purported initial public offering by Dangote Petroleum Refinery and

0: Petrochemicals, FZE, warning that it has neither received nor approved any application for such an offer. The directive was contained in a public notice issued by the Commission aimed amid the circulation of advertisements, flyers, digital banners and targeted electronic emails promoting a supposed public offering by the refinery. The SEC said it had become aware of the materials being circulated across social media platforms and investment channels and expressed concern over the involvement of some registered capital market operators in the exercise. The regulator described the ongoing pre-marketing campaign as an unwholesome and manipulative exercise, noting that some operators were actively soliciting advance subscriptions for an offer that had not been presented to the commission. Away from the national scene, Kenyan prosecutors said they will charge a number of students with the murder of 16 schoolmates in the burning of a dormitory in late May that shocked the East African country. 16 pupils aged between 15 and 18 died and 132 were injured in a fire that broke out shortly after midnight on 28 May in a dormitory at the Utumishi Girls' School in Gilgil, about 100 kilometers north of Nairobi. 9 pupils from the school, which mainly caters for the children of police officers, are still in police custody. Most of them were arrested the day after the tragedy on charges of arson. Junta ruled Niger has officially submitted its request to withdraw from the International Criminal Court, ICC, the Hague-based tribunal said 9 months after announcing the move alongside allies Mali and Burkina Faso. The three Sahelian countries are all ruled by hardline military governments that came to power in coup between 2020 and 2023 and have turned their backs on the West. They jointly announced their withdrawal from the ICC in September last year, calling the court an instrument of neo-colonial repression in the hands of imperialism. In a statement sent to AFP, the ICC said it had received an instrument of war withdrawal and on June 18th from Niger, led by General Abdurrahman Tiani. The request will take effect on June 18, 2027, the court said, 1 year after notification. On the sports desk, chairman of the National Sports Commission, Shehu Diko, has confirmed that Super Eagles head coach Eric Shell will remain in charge of Nigeria's senior national team and also handle the under-23 team after both parties reach an agreement on a new contract. Diko disclosed this following a meeting between officials of the National Sports Commission and the Nigeria Football Federation in Abuja, where plans for the future of the national teams were discussed. Shell's initial 2-year contract is due to expire at the end of 2026, and negotiations over an improved deal have been ongoing in recent months. After a third-place finish as the 2025 AFCON in Morocco, the Franco-Malian coach was reported to have requested a monthly salary package of $130 billion, which would also cover the remuneration of his assistants, among other conditions. Providing an update on the talks, Diko revealed that an agreement had been reached and that the new terms would include improved remuneration as well as provisions for Shell's backroom staff. Still in sports, the 2026 FIFA World Cup group stage has begun to take shape, with 6 teams securing qualification for the round of 32, while 4 teams have been eliminated after the second round of group matches. Co-hosts Mexico and United States have all booked their places in the knockout stage alongside Germany, Argentina, France and Norway. Mexico became the first team to qualify, topping Group A after victories over South Africa and Korea Republic. The El Tri will face a third place team from Groups C, E, F, H, O, I in the round of 32 in Mexico City on June 30th. With that sports story, we end the news. But before we go, let's take a listen at stories that made headlines. President Bola Tinubu has transmitted a constitutional alteration bill seeking the establishment of state police to the Senate. Senate has suspended consideration of the highly anticipated state police bill and all other legislative business at its emergency plenary session. On the foreign scene, Kenyan prosecutors said they will charge a number of students with the murder of 16 schoolmates in the burning of a dormitory in late May that shocked the East African country. And in sports, chairman of the National Sports Commission, Shehu Diko, has confirmed that Super Eagles head coach Eric Shell will remain in charge of Majerus.
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It's been awesome spending time with you on the show from 6 a.m. up until 11. That's what we do Monday to Friday on the Classic Morning Show. Thanks for being my perfect companion today. Keep it a day with me tomorrow as well, Thursday. And of course, like I usually say, put a smile on your face. And if you can, put a smile on someone else's face as well. This is me signing out. Peace and love. Mwah.

0: 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We know what you want.
1: I know what you want.
0: And we give it to you.
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0: 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Welcome to the Nordica Half Hour on Classic FM, and it's another beautiful Wednesday evening. And I'm with Dr. J.C. 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It's a pleasure to have you today with us, as always, Dr. J.C.
1: Thank you very much. Thank you for having me.
0: And we have a very interesting topic before us. Our topic for today is age and infertility. A very, very big talking point. Yeah. What do you think about this?
1: Yes, age is a big factor when you're discussing fertility. Mm-hmm. That's the reason why there is such a thing as the biological clock.
0: Okay.
1: So when we talk about the biological clock, it's just talking about the effect of age
0: on
1: the fertility of the man and the woman, but most especially in the woman.
0: Okay. So my very first question, you already dropped the ball. I mean, you already let the cat out of the bag, all right, the biological clock, we're looking at that. And so, doctor, we often hear the phrase, biological clock is ticking. Is it just a scare tactic, or is there a hard psychological deadline for men and women when it comes to having babies?
1: Yeah, so the general thing is gametes. And okay, the genetic quality of gametes. When we say gametes, we're talking about sperm for the men,
0: okay,
1: and eggs
0: for the women.
1: So gametes, generally, the genetic quality of gametes are better in younger women, younger people, both male and female,
0: yeah,
1: and then poorer in older people.
0: Okay.
1: So yeah, so the younger person has better quality gametes, okay, better potential to reproduce than older people.
0: All right.
1: So for the men, they could still reproduce at older age, but the quality, the risk of miscarriages, genetic abnormalities,
0: okay,
1: fetal malformations, forming abnormal babies, the risk of having abnormal babies increases as the age of the woman and the man increases. So
0: okay,
1: it means the potential for quality reproduction diminishes as
0: okay,
1: the age of people generally increases.
0: Okay. Interesting. All right, so let's look at the egg reality. You know, it's a tough pill to swallow, mm-hmm, but women are born with all the eggs they will ever have. Mm-hmm. You know, so how does this quality and quantity of these eggs change,
1: yes,
0: as women move from moving from her 20s, or women from their 20s to her late 30s?
1: So women are born with a fixed number of eggs, and from their first menses, which occur around age 13 for most women, they begin to shed those eggs.
0: Eggs,
1: so every menstrual cycle there's an ovulation cycle as well, where an egg is finally released. So from that 13 years, for every cycle that the woman gets through, eggs are lost, eggs are shedded. So whether they had a baby with it, whether they got pregnant or not, it's not a factor. Those eggs don't come back. So if a woman had, by the time a woman is 30 years, for example, she had had at least about 20 years of menstrual cycles. Now you multiply that by 12, because there are 12 cycles in a year. Mm-hmm. It will tell you how many cycles she has had. So mm-hmm, a good number of eggs are lost in the process. And that's what determines. So since those eggs don't get replaced again, her potential for reproduction declines as the number of eggs are mm-hmm lost, you know. So, and that's the reason why there's a peak age for reproduction being 25. And then the decline begins to set in at 37.
0: 37.
1: Yes. Okay. So they say 35, from 35, the decline begins and becomes marked at 37. So at 40, a woman is actually closing her door. And that's why there is the reproductive clock. So there's a peak time. So we encourage that, you know, at 25, the woman should be having her children. It's her peak reproductive time.
0: Interesting.
1: And, yes. And between 25 and 35 is that peak time where she should complete family size.
0: Okay.
1: Yes.
0: Now, I was going to talk about the male factor, but you had already said a lot about that. Looking at men who often think they are forever young, you know, and in the area of, you know, having the right quality of sperm. Now, does a man's age affect his fertility, or is this strictly a conversation for ladies?
1: No.
0: Just to add to what you said earlier.
1: Yes, the man's age also affects our fertility. Like I said earlier, the genetic quality of our sperm, of the man's sperm, is okay. A big factor. So for men from 45 is a cutoff. We've seen very old men married to very young women having very serious challenges with reproduction. So the woman gets to produce very good quality eggs, but the sperm, the age of the sperm, I've seen a 70-year-old married to a 25 come in, and then all that we did, it was still a difficult thing, having good embryos that will stay. Because the sperm of the man contributes 50% genetic material to the embryos being formed. So at that age, in fact, from 45, the quality of the man's sperm also begins to, the genetic quality. So the chances of having abnormal embryos leads to failed IVF or leads to miscarriages, early miscarriages, even when you have success.
0: In as much as this, just something out of the box, you know, and there's been a conversation around the quality of certain foods that may help men, even as they, you know, they age, to have good quality of...
1: Yes, food is a factor. We talk about rest, and we talk about fruits, we talk about vegetables, then we say no to alcohol, no to smoking, and then, of course, no to coffee too. So food is a factor.
0: Okay.
1: And then rest. Men who get to rest, you know, many times the challenge with men is stress. You know, they're working, they're not resting, they're working. And then for those who get exposed to high temperatures in their work environment, long distance drivers, all of that impact on sperm production as well. Yes.
0: All right. Okay, now let's look at the cliff myth and talking about career versus biology. Okay, we're looking at, we often hear about the age 35 being the fertility cliff, like you had stated earlier.
1: Yes.
0: So an average woman in Abuja, 36 years old, and she just decided that she wants to start a family. Should she have any reason to panic? Are we just exaggerating this risk? There are women who are in their 40s, you know, things like that, who are still very fertile, having no issues.
1: Yeah.
0: Are we exaggerating this?
1: So the age 35, it's actually a red line in the woman's reproductive biological clock.
0: Okay.
1: Yes. And it's a very important thing to talk about. It's a very important thing to create awareness about. If a woman is 35, and she's not yet ready to start, you know, reproduction, getting pregnant, carrying a baby. It's that age 35 is a time when she should begin to think of egg preservation at 35.
0: Okay.
1: Now, if a woman has been married before 35 and they've been trying to achieve natural conception. And have not achieved that until they are 35, then it's time to seek assisted reproduction. So at 35, for a single woman who is not married yet or is not ready to get pregnant yet, that woman should think about egg preservation at 35.
0: Okay.
1: If they're already married and they've been trying natural conception and they have not achieved success yet, at 35, they should seek assisted reproduction.
0: Right.
1: Yes, that's why that 35 is a decision time. It's a decision age for the woman.
0: All right, very important truths being shared on the Nautica Half Hour. So if you're still tuned in, this is the Nautica Half Hour with Dr. JC Atongo, a fertility expert and a consultant gynecologist with the Nautica Fertility Center, Abuja. And they are located at number 27, Queen Elizabeth Street, Asokoro, Abuja. And for you listening to me, or you know someone who knows someone, or it could be you who's got issues with what we were discussing today, you could just pick up your phone and, you know, call the numbers I'll be calling out right about now. 0807-434-3523. Or you can also call 0815-619-6927. You could just walk in, you know, to make inquiries about this topic at the Nautica Fertility Center, number 27, Queen Elizabeth Street in Asokoro, Abuja. Now, we're talking about symptoms. Are they looking at the issue of age and infertility? Does the age-related infertility come with any warning signs, changes in the menstrual cycle, or it can just be a completely hidden symptom that no one is paying attention to?
1: Yes, there are signs, there are symptoms that could come along to show that fertility is beginning to decline. So it's called the perimenopausal symptoms, really. You know, fertility for the woman begins with menstrual flow, which is called menarche. The first menstrual flow that begins at around 13. And then there is a last menstrual flow, which is called menopause, when the menses eventually stop. Yes. So before it gets to stop, there is the perimenopausal period where the menses begin to...
0: Irregular.
1: Yeah, it becomes irregular. She's skipping some months, she's skipping 2 months, then she's skipping 3 months. Yeah. So during that period, it shows that the egg reserve volume
0: has depleted.
1: Yeah, it has depleted because the eggs produce the hormones and the hormones run the menses. So when the egg levels go down, the hormone levels begin to go down, then the menses also begin to dwindle and then eventually stop. So those are the early signs that you find. If a woman at 39 is beginning to skip, or at 40 is beginning to skip some months, and some women start early. For some, they could get to 45 before they begin to notice that. But some, in some rare cases, even at 39, 40, they begin to skip some menstrual cycles. So those are early signs to show that the egg volume, the egg reserve volume is getting low, and then the challenges with fertility will begin to set in.
0: Well, I was going to ask about lifestyles, you know, lifestyle multipliers. And we've already said something, just to add a bit to what you said earlier, looking at a fast-paced city.
1: Yeah.
0: Abuja is not really a fast-paced city per se, unlike places like Lagos, but we still know that parts of Abuja, people have to come in from outskirts, in, you know, and depend on the kind of job you do. So in a fast-paced city like ours, which Abuja is already gradually becoming, how does stress, diet, interact with age to speed up fertility decline?
1: This is a big factor, really. And this is the reason why infertility is a bigger challenge in the city with urban dwellers than it is with the rural dwellers. Because of the kind of lifestyle we have to deal with here, there is less activity, a sedentary lifestyle, people get obese, people...
0: Quality of food.
1: Yes, and then the kind of food that they eat, and also the stress people are involved in. These are all factors that impact on fertility. Obesity, for example, if somebody is not very active in his own life, maybe he drives to work, stays in an office, drives back home, no physical activity, and then they get to eat junk at work. Yeah. So obesity becomes a factor, and obesity impacts on fertility, impacts on hormone levels, causes imbalances, and makes reproduction a problem. Then stress, especially in the men, stress is a big factor. Stress is a big factor to sperm quality. In fact, it's many times the gravity of stress on the male reproduction it has not really been emphasized, because men get to work hard, and that's, you know, there's something called the DNA fragmentation index, DFI.
0: Okay.
1: Yeah, so the man could have normal sperm count, but the DNA integrity of the sperms are damaged from stress, exposure to stress, okay. Free oxygen radicals. Yeah, so stress, high temperature, exposure. In fact, high temperature is in the sun, is sweating, is running up and down, the body temperature is high. Mm. You know, the testes are removed from the body. A kind of, just to separate the body from the temperature, I mean, to separate itself from the temperature of the body. You understand? That's why it's hanging in the scrotal sac away from the body.
0: Yeah.
1: That's the reason why that physiology is there. So a man who is exposed to stress, is working in the sun, no rest, temperature is always high. That eventually impacts on reproduction, the quality of the sperms, the genetic health of those sperms, of the DNA in the sperms.
0: All right. You heard it all. Very, very important. A lot of triggers and information being shared about infertility, age. But now we've heard so much about symptoms, problems, causes. Now let's get into the solution part of our conversation. Mm-hmm. And looking at the waiting game, when should a couple stop trying naturally and seek your help? You're a consultant gynecologist. Does the rule change if the woman is over 35?
1: Yes. So this is a very, very important question. First of all, it's biologically recommended that women should be married at 25. You know, I have to laugh for saying that, because I know in a city like Abuja, it's no longer
0: in our society.
1: Society is no longer putting that expectation, but the biology has not changed.
0: Okay.
1: You know, society has changed, the societal expectations have changed. A young woman, 25, nobody's even thinking of marriage. But the biology hasn't changed. Because as long as menarche, your first menses started at 13, it means it's telling you are now a woman as early as 13. So, you know, by the time you are 16, your whole biology is ready for reproduction. So, and then by 25, your body sees you as very mature. So a woman should be married at 20, between 20 and 25, a woman should be married and be ready to start childbearing from at least 25. So between 25 and 35, you should complete family size.
0: Interesting.
1: Complete family
0: size. Now,
1: like I said earlier, if you are still single at 35, there's nothing wrong with that.
0: True.
1: But you need to catch up on your biology by making sure your eggs are preserved. So we say at 35, the single woman who is yet to be married, or the career woman who is still busy with her career, should think of preserving her eggs at 35. Now, if a couple be married, the woman was 25 and got married at 25, and they've been trying for 10 years, you are 35 now, you've been trying natural conception for 10 years, and the woman is now 35, and you still have not achieved natural conception, it's time to seek professional counseling. And that's when you should come into the IVF clinic. And there's a reason for this recommendation. Because if you need IVF, for example, it's cheaper when they can take eggs from you. The IVF process starts with taking eggs from the woman, taking sperm from the man, putting them together to form embryos, and then transferring the embryos into the woman to carry the pregnancy. So if she's coming in at 35, there's a good chance that we'll be able to get eggs from her, and then sperm from the husband, and that becomes a cheaper process. But if she comes in around 40, the chances of getting eggs from her becomes very diminished. So that's where donor eggs will now have to come in. So it becomes a longer process, more expensive, and for some people less appealing, because when you now mention donor eggs, they are saying, I'm still young, I'm menstruating, why are you talking donor eggs? But the truth is, the reality for donor eggs begins to set in at 37. And that's what we want to avoid when we say come in at 35. If you've been trying and you're not achieved natural conception and you are 35, it's time to come in. Okay. Because you come in at that time, you could save yourself the donor eggs talk that you may not want to listen here. you know.
0: So all right, thank you so much.
1: It's a time.
0: If you're still tuned in, it's the Nautical Half Hour with Dr. JC Atongo, a fertility expert and a consultant gynecologist with the Nautica Fertility Center here in Abuja. They are located at number 27 Queen Elizabeth Street, Asokoro. And you can make more inquiries by dialing the numbers I'll be calling out, 0807-434-3523. Or you can call 0815-619-6927. All right, now let's look at IVF and beyond, because you've already started talking so much about the introduction of IVF. We're looking at the solutions and the technology. Now, for those facing age-related challenges, what are the success rates of treatments like IVF in Nigeria today? Should I call it a magic bullet, or probably just more like the Aladdin's lamp? You just rub the side of the lamp and anything you want comes up. Would you refer to IVF in Nigeria today as that?
1: Yes, IVF is still a magic bullet because it's one solution for all the problems that relate to infertility. I know when we're discussing infertility, we know that 30% of the time it's the male factor. So the man is the cause. In 30% of the time, it's a female factor where the cause of the infertility is from the woman. Then in another 30%, it's both male and female combined. Then in 10%, it's unknown, where the real cause is not known. But whatever percentage is contributing to the cause, the solution, IVF deals with them all. You know, IVF deals with them all. So IVF is in vitro fertilization. It takes the eggs out of the woman's body, mixes it with the man's sperm to form embryos that are cultured for about 5 days and then transferred back into the woman's womb, you know, for her to now get pregnant and carry the baby. So it's actually a viable solution for all of the causes of infertility. You know, we hear about low sperm count. It's a common thing to hear that a man has low sperm count. In IVF, you don't need many sperms. You don't need just a few, just to put them on the number of eggs that you're dealing with. So no matter how low the sperm count is, IVF solves the problem. You also hear about blocked tubes. Blocked tubes, a very common cause of infertility in the women. We don't need tubes in an IVF process. The eggs are taken out of the body, so no tubes are needed. So it helps us keep those critical, you know, requirements for natural conception.
0: All right, so we'll move on to egg freezing.
1: Yeah.
0: Is this a viable option for young Nigerian professionals who aren't ready for children or to have to start a family? And do you want to talk about this? Do you see, like, talking about stopping the clock, you know, does egg freezing come up as an
1: alternative? Absolutely. Egg freezing is one brilliant way to stop the clock. And it's something we have to talk about the more. You know, anytime I'm on radio and TV, it's something I want to talk about, because there's a lot of awareness that needs to be created around egg freezing. Our society will always be a modern society. People will always have careers to chase. You know, people need to go to school, pursue, dreams and ambitions. But for the girl child, we know that she shouldn't be held back by her biological clock. And this is where egg freezing comes in.
0: Okay.
1: We're not forcing them to go get married at 25.
0: But you can just opt for that.
1: Yes. When that is no longer possible, you should know that at 35, if you could do that before 35, fine, but it shouldn't be beyond 35, you know, when you should make a choice to freeze your eggs. Because when you get to freeze your eggs, you can come back even at 50 and have babies with your eggs.
0: Okay.
1: You know.
0: Now, let's look at the meat busters. A lot of people are coming, bringing up manner of product, herbal cleanses, cleansers, supplements, market in the market, claiming to reverse all this. Is there any truth to this?
1: This is a very unfortunate thing. You see them on Facebook, you see them on social media. When they say, even just this afternoon, I watched one on Facebook, that someone has azoospermia, he should take this concussion. Azoospermia means the man doesn't have
0: any sperm at all.
1: And he's advertising a concussion that will get him have sperms again. We know that this is a lie. And these people just, you know, they use these things to waste people's time, spend people's money. These things don't work. These things don't work. The herbal, you know, concoctions, cleansers that they sell, the best, they are just like multivitamin, just like fruits and vegetables, mm-hmm. most of them. It's just like taking watermelon or taking something. You know, they just call them herbal medicine. Mm-hmm. They spend a lot of money on them. They don't produce the results.
0: And sometimes this didn't have a resultant effect on the kidneys and
1: yes, the yes. Those are the ones that are not safe. You know, if they say they are herbal, they're supposed to be herbal, they should be fruits and vegetables. Yeah. But sometimes they add chemicals to those things.
0: Alcohol.
1: And those, yes, alcohol. And those things become detrimental to other vital organs in the body.
0: All right, doctor, as we wrap up today, your final word, is there any more, if there's one thing, all right, a 25-year-old and a 40-year-old listening today should do for their future reproductive health, what would that be?
1: Yes, first is to become age-wise. You know, I know a lot of young people who just look at themselves in the mirror and say, I'm young. People say, I'm young. It's not what people say. It's not what you look like. It's what your biological age says. It's not your office age. You know, we have our official age now. We have official age. People who work in the civil service have age for civil service. But that doesn't matter. What matters is the biological age, your real age, the one your mother knows that is your age, because your biology is run by that biological age, and you have to be conscious about it. And, you know, especially for the women, we say 35, you have to be true to yourself and take the right steps, take the right actions, whether you're preserving your eggs or whether you're seeking more professional counseling if you have not been able to achieve, you know, natural conception. At 35 is a red line. If you want to take better, you know, decisions regarding fertility, because age is a real factor when you're talking about even the success of IVF itself. Age is a factor, because the genetic quality of the eggs being used in the process is what eventually determines the success of that process.
0: Yeah. Right. I know you listening, you'll be like, oh, don't stop this conversation. But you could just get more inquiries from the Nordica Fertility Center located at number 27 Queen Elizabeth Street in Asokoro, Abuja. Or you can just call 0807-434-3523. Or you call the other number, which is 0815-619-6927. 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So for all your fertility concerns, IVF, fibroid, assisted conception, and all the, you know, the many questions that you have concerning reproductive health, your fertility concerns, and the Nordica Fertility Center is your sure plug. Mm-hmm. Do away with all these concussion and all these, I'll call them soothsayers and magicians who are just turning you to their lab rat, or you are like a specimen for them to manipulate and just extort you due to desperation. So come to the Nordica Fertility Center at number 27 Queen Elizabeth Street, Asokoro, Abuja, and your worries will be resolved. And you can always call them on 0803-43-523 or 0815-619-6927. That has been our show today, the Nordica Half Hour. We'll be back next week, same time, same station, and all your worries and concerns regarding fertility, IVF, fibroid, and a host of others will be sorted out. All right, we'll be back again for another interesting topic. My name is Ugo Uyana. The rest of the program continues. 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

0: Classic FM 94.3 Abuja, the station that plays every song you know. It is a lovely Wednesday evening. It's the 24th day in the month of June 2026. And I'm not doing this alone. I'm here to rock you home in grand style, but I can't do it by myself. I need somebody else to help me hold the steering. So I present to you Mazi Ugo Uyana.
1: Okay, you see, you finally confessed you can't do it all alone.
0: No, I prefer to do it with someone. But if I have to, I do it by myself.
1: Anyway, it's a drive time show and we've got so much for you. Remember, it's Wednesday and Wednesdays are Reggae Sweep Wednesdays. We take you to the Caribbeans. We take you to Jamaica.
0: Everywhere we can.
1: Everywhere we find reggae. Even in Nigeria,
0: right, we've got
1: loads of reggae artists doing just fine. Mm-hmm. So keep it locked. The drive time show starts right now. And we are ready to have a Wednesday party.
0: Yes, we are.

0: 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It's a beautiful day, and I'm being joined in the studio by two eminent personalities, Mr. Ruben Kalu, a lead consultant and chief executive officer of Strom DG Nigeria Limited, an AI and marketing transformation company. And he's been accompanied by Mrs. Doris Kalu, an AI agent of the same company. And our focus for our conversation today in the studio is marketing transformation. And we'll be looking at the B2B buyer and every important information centered around it. So the reality in numbers is 27% of a B2B buyer's time is spent researching independently before any vendor contact. And 17 months is the average time an enterprise sales cycle for technology and professional services. And zero of that research time is spent on a vendor's ad. So putting all this together, our guest in the studio, we're taking us on a journey about how the organization can help in the area of marketing transformation and throwing more light on the B2B strategy for your organization. So much to talk about, but let me just get into the nitty-gritty of today's conversation. And I'll be asking this very important question. And when you say the B2B buyer has changed, what does that actually mean for a business owner listening to us on Classic FM?
1: All right. Thank you very much. I appreciate this opportunity. What we mean by the fact that B2B buyer has changed? You can hear me. What we mean is that the way buyers usually buy right now, it has changed permanently, you know, because usually before now, people go to the digital platforms, you know, to do their searches on Google. Okay. And whoever they find, that's who they buy from. Okay, but this has changed in the recent time. You know,
0: sorry to take you back, Mr. Kalu. A call was interrupting our conversation here, so you might want to take it over again. So probably we're talking about when you say the B2B buyer has changed, what does that actually mean for a business owner listening to us right now?
1: All right. Thank you very much. Thank you very much. I appreciate. Obviously, the change has happened. What they call the structural market shift has happened. Okay. And a lot of people are using the traditional method where they have to find a way to get across to the companies where they would need to do their supplies. You understand? Find a way for them to call them. But usually, this has changed. Okay. The procurement department of any, you know, B2B company will always have to go online to search for, you know, the companies that offer the product they are looking for, as a matter of fact. So what that means is that if you're not found there, obviously you cannot be contacted. Okay, it has changed permanently. Okay, what people do, what we say, that digital channels are no longer awareness tools. Okay. They are now the primary commercial, you know, infrastructure. Okay, so every digital asset that you have right now, you know, brands use it. It should use it for as a salesperson. You treat your digital channels as a salesperson, as a person. Okay, not as a liability. So a lot of things have actually changed. Okay.
0: All right.
1: I don't know if I'm keeping.
0: Yeah, that's so perfect. I get that. You talked about what you just said. Just opened my eyes to, you know, looking at Google or the AI platforms. And when we read analyst reports and peer reviews about certain products, and you kind of lined it to let us know that the game is changing and you're on top of the, should I say you're on top of the chain, navigating, helping us to navigate our way out of that issue. All right. So moving on, let's look at, what is the biggest mistake a lot of companies are making in their B2B marketing right now?
1: Thank you very much. So people are still doing the the same thing, the old thing, you know, publishing on their blogs, you know, stuffing keywords, building some kind of backlinks, you know, the usual thing, posting on their social medias as well. You understand, doing all of those things. This has changed, okay? This the B2B company, the company that you're expecting to do your procurement with, that is not how they are searching for the companies that can be able to solve their problem. Okay, they are checking the authority. You understand? They are going online, going to the AIs, you know, going to Google. Okay, and when they find those companies, there are a lot of things that make them to look stronger, more powerful than any other company. And in this case too, you can even see SME, small company, that had become very serious with their authority, you know, setup. Okay, which will have helped a lot of them, and they will build such an entity online that the procurement officer will be 100% convinced that this is the guy that can be able to deliver for them, and they will give them that chance. And like they say, it's history. Okay.
0: All right. Thank you so much. Still moving on. Like, if you're just listening, if you just tuned in, it is Classic FM 94.3 Abuja, the station that plays every song you know. I'm being joined in the studio by Mr. Ruben Kalu, a lead consultant and chief executive officer at Strong DG Nigeria Limited, an AI and marketing transformation company. And also we have Doris Kalu, who is an AI expert, well, she prefers to be referred to as an AI agent, with me in the studio. And we are looking at a very interesting perspective in the B2B market. And I'm looking at how this organization, Strong DG, can help you, rechannel, or should I say, re-strategize and reposition your organization to ensure that your digital asset is well managed, and so